0: know what you want.
1: I know what you want.
0: And we give it to you.
1: Yeah. I'll give it to you.
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0: is the day the Lord has made. I will rejoice and be glad in it. This is Destiny Prayer Network on radio. I greet everyone under the sound of my voice in the name of the Lord Jesus. Amen.
1: Our prayers this morning shall be taken from the book of John chapter 6 verse 35. John chapter 6 verse 35. And Jesus said unto them, I am the bread of life. He that cometh to me shall never hunger, and he that believeth on me shall never thirst. Thank you, Lord. We give you praise. This morning we declare, oh Lord, I thank you for bringing me into this new day by your mercy in the name of Jesus. Child of God, join me this morning. Let's say, Father, we thank you for giving me the new day, the privilege of seeing this brand new day. Thank you, Lord. I thank you for bringing me into this new day by your mercy. Thank you for your mercies. Thank you, Lord. They are new every morning. We give you glory this morning, Lord, in the name of Jesus. I thank you on behalf of everyone praying along this morning. Thank you for your mercies upon their lives. Thank you for bringing us into a brand new day. We give you glory in Jesus' name. Amen. My life be connected to divine source of provision. In the name of Jesus, my life be connected to divine source. Let your life be connected to divine supply, divine source today. In Jesus' name, I pray for you right where you are. The Lord will connect your life to divine supply, divine source today. In Jesus' name, amen. Lord Jesus, minister increase upon my handiwork. As you go out today, the Lord will cause your labor to receive increase. The work of your hand, your labor, will receive reward. Yes, as you labor, God will bless it, breathe on it, and there will be reward. Lord Jesus, minister increase upon my handiwork. That's the prayer. Let the Lord cause increase. You labor, you put in effort, there will be result, great result in Jesus' name. Lord Jesus, minister increase upon the handiwork of your people this morning. Increase, Lord, upon their handiwork. Bless the work of their hands in Jesus' name. Cause them to be productive. This morning we pray, Lord Jesus, minister upon our handiwork in Jesus' name. Minister increase upon the handiwork of your children in Jesus' name. Amen. Oh God, satisfy my hunger for good things. Satisfy my longing, my heart desire for good things. Let it be satisfied. I pray for you, child of God, that this morning the Lord will load you with benefits. Yes, he loaded us with benefits every day. Great things comes upon us this morning. We give you praise. A great day, child of God, is ahead of you. The Lord has gone ahead of you this morning. Go in this thy might and come back bringing in the sheaves. Expect great things from the Lord, for the anointing for great things have been released. Hallelujah. Receive it from the Lord in Jesus' mighty name. Amen. It's a pleasure to invite you to join us every second Saturday of every month by 10 a.m. prompt. That's what we meet in the city of Abuja every second Saturday of the month by 10 a.m. prompt. We are at Area 3, Savannah Suite Hotel and Resort. You cannot miss it at Area 3. That as is where you have the bank terminals. By GT Bank, just go down, you will see the Savannah Suite where Destiny Prayer Network meets every second Saturday and third Saturdays of the month by 10 a.m. prompt. Believers from different denominations come together for 1 hour to pray. We believe what the Bible says, that one will chase 1,000 and two will chase 10,000. 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For inquiries, you can SMS or call us on 081-3386-9347. 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
1: This is Charlie Boy on the mic. 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
2: 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I am Nathan Williams. The headlines. Governor seeks Tinubu's approval for 100,000 naira new national minimum wage. IGP Bajabiamila, others visit Oyo over abducted pupils, teachers. On the foreign scene, United States military strikes Gambia flagship, violating Iran blockade. And in sports, Super Eagles face friendlies without stars, retain Unity Cup. And now the news in details. Chairman of the Nigerian Governors Forum, Abdulrahman Abdulrazak, says state governors are holding talks with the federal government to review the minimum wage to 100,000 naira per month. The Kwara state governor described this in Lagos when he and few state governors paid salah homage to President Bola Tinubu. Vice President Kashim Shettima led the delegation. Abdulrazak disclosed that state government are engaging the federal government and organized labor to agree on a wage structure that balances workers' welfare with fiscal sustainability. The NGF chairman said policymakers must also consider the fiscal realities confronting subnational government, while noting that workers deserve better remuneration. Workers are currently earning 70,000 naira per month as statutory minimum wage. The National Security Advisor Nuhuri Badu, the Inspector General of Police, IGP Olatunji Disu, the Minister of Defense Christopher Musa and the Chief of Staff to the President Femi Bajabiamila on Saturday visited Ogbomosho, Oyo State, to meet the community leaders and families of teachers, students and pupils abducted from schools in the area. The visit followed the abduction of teachers and pupils from Community Grammar School, Baptist Nazarene Primary School and LA Primary School in Orire local government area on May 15, 2026. During the visit, the federal government delegation met with community leaders and relatives of the victims as efforts continue to secure the release of those still being held captive. The high-level visit comes amid growing public concern over the incident, which has sparked protests and renewed calls for stronger security measures to protect schools and rural communities across Oyo State. The Inspector General of Police, Olatunji Disu, has called for greater caution in recording and sharing police-related video content, warning that misuse of such materials can damage officer morale, distort public perception, and disrupt ongoing security operations nationwide. Speaking at an interactive session with the Crime Correspondents Association of Nigeria in Abuja, the IGP reaffirmed the force's commitment to accountability and transparency, but stressed that public scrutiny must be balanced with operational realities. He cautioned against indiscriminate recording during sensitive duties and the circulation of old or manipulated videos that spread panic and misinformation.

0: get out of hand. People are going to video officers where they are eating, having their lunch, having their dinner. We are not successful. We are not going to allow that. We are not going to allow video officers. Yes, we allow video officers while doing their work, but don't turn us to content. Don't turn police officers doing their lawful duty into content. Here we notice people are bringing out old videos of incidents that have happened. We want to say that we plead that that should stop. Stop bringing out old videos of incidents that have happened because they are distracting us. Let us have time after recent incidents.
1: The IGP said, policing in Nigeria has become more demanding, with officers now working round the clock under severe pressure. He revealed that the FCT command alone lost about 140 officers last year to violent attacks, accidents, and duty-related incidents.
0: 140 human beings, police officers, died in FCT police command. Some of them died in violence, shot, accidents, and other situations. Officers who do not sleep, officers who travel are susceptible to different kinds of illness, and that has caused the death of 140 of us. Now calculate the number of policemen that died yearly in this country to ensure that citizens think they are too high.
1: While reiterating zero tolerance for misconduct and promising disciplinary actions against erring officers, DSU urged the public and media to protect officers carrying out lawful duties from harassment. Earlier, SICAN Chairman Festus Fifen pledged that crime correspondents remain partners in national security through responsible and factual reporting and called for better access to timely information to prevent speculation. All hell was let loose in Abuja as suspected thugs descended on a gathering by chieftains of the Turaki Group in the People's Democratic Party PDP to adopt former President Goodluck Jonathan as their presidential candidate in next January election. The hoodlums struck moment after the former president was adopted in absentia at a makeshift venue following the cordoning off of the original venue by the police. However, the Nigerian Democratic Congress, NDC, at a similar event in Abuja, affirmed Mr. Peter Obi as its presidential candidate for the 2027 general elections, while the Allied People's Movement, APM, ratified Oyo State Governor Seyi Makinde as its presidential candidate. The two factions of the Labour Party, LP, announced different presidential candidates in Kennedy Ahanotu and Chibuzo Okereke. The A-Class Event Center in Wuseitu, area of Abuja where the Turaki Group had booked for the Jonathan adoption, was barricaded by security agents after the minister of the FCT, Yusuf Wike, threatened to revoke the center's right of occupancy should any political activity by illegal groups take place there. Meanwhile, the Labour Party in Abia State has concluded its 2027 primaries to elect its candidate for the next general elections in the state. Governor Alex Oti secured a second-term ticket, qualifying him as the gubernatorial flag-bearer of the state of the party. The primaries also produced Senator Inyin Naya Baribe as a candidate of the party for Abia South Senatorial Zone and Senator Darlington Nwokocha for Abia Central. Announcing the result in Umuahia, the returning officer for the primary elections in the state, Mrs. Oluchi Opara, said Governor Oti swept the poll with 368,213 votes to emerge as unopposed aspirant for the position in the state. According to Mrs. Opara, the Labour Party primaries elections, which held across the 184 political wards in the state, witnessed a large turnout of voters and was supervised by the Independent National Electoral Commission, INEC, and security agencies. Presenting Governor Oti with his certificate of return, the National Secretary of the Labour Party, Honorable Acho Obioma, commended party members and electoral officials for conducting a peaceful, transparent exercise across the state wards and devoid of violence. Presidential candidate of the Nigeria Democratic Congress, NDC, for the 2027 election, Peter Obi, has pledged to run as an inclusive administration in which his running mate, former Kano State Governor Rabi Kwankwaso, would serve as a full partner in governance rather than a ceremonial deputy. Obi made the declaration while accepting his nomination as the National Democratic Coalition NDC presidential candidate for the 2027 election, shortly after announcing Kwankwaso as his vice presidential candidate. Obi said his administration would depart from what he described as a tradition of sidelining deputy leaders. The former Anambra State Governor said the proposed arrangement reflects his commitment to consultation, shared responsibility and effective governance. He subsequently invited Kwankwaso to join him on the ticket, describing the former Kano governor as a leader who shares his priorities on education and security. Obi said the partnership would be anchored on a common vision for national development and a determination to address the country's most pressing challenges. Reaffirming his campaign message, he told supporters that a new Nigeria is possible, adding that the political project was larger than any individual ambition. Operators of the National Drug Law Enforcement Agency, NDLA, have uncovered consignment of high-potency illicit drugs concealed in water purifier machines shipped to Lagos from Netherlands. Director of Media and Advocacy, NDLA Headquarters Abuja, Femi Babafemi, made this known in a statement. The illicit drug consignment, mainly ketamine, weighing 3 kilograms and 199 grams of MDMA ecstasy pills, which were carefully hidden in the water purifier machines, were discovered and seized at a courier company in Lagos on Tuesday 26 May 2026, Babafemi said. He said in Kaduna, NDLA operatives arrested a couple, Musa Sunday and Mercy Sunday, along with another suspect, Salome Ezekiel 38, following the seizure of 100 jumbo bags of skunk with a gross weight of 1,246 kilograms from their home at Gonin Gura area of Kaduna on Sunday 24th May. He added that in another interdiction operation in the state, NDLA officers on patrol along Abuja-Kaduna Highway by Jere same day intercepted a 30-year-old suspect, Sanusi Musa, with 380 military-grade ammunition, RLA 7.62 millimeters, going to Katsina State. The suspect and the exhibit have since been handed over to the appropriate security agency for further action, the spokesman said. In business news, foreign direct investment into Nigeria plunged by 80% in January 2026 as foreign investors increasingly channeled funds into bonds and money market instruments. Despite a sharp rise in overall capital inflows, the latest economic report of the Central Bank of Nigeria has shown. The report revealed that FDI fell to $30 million in January from $150 million in December 2025, while foreign portfolio investment surged to $3.37 billion from $940 million over the same period, showing investors' preference for debt access over long-term productive investment. According to the CBN, direct investment fell by 80.0% to 0.03 billion naira in the period under review. The Apex Bank, however, noted that total capital inflow into the economy rose significantly during the month. The report stated that the economy recorded a higher inflow of capital during the review period, driven mainly by the significant increase in portfolio investment inflow. 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Still to come, we have foreign and sports stories. Do stay with us. On the foreign scene, the United States said it has disabled a Gambia-flagged cargo vessel attempting to sail to an Iranian port by launching a missile into its engine room. U.S. Central Command, CENTCOM, which oversees forces in the Middle East region, said the strike occurred on May 29 after the MV Lian Star failed to respond to more than 20 warnings. According to CENTCOM on X, the United States had been enforcing a blockade of Iranian ports as Tehran effectively halted all traffic through the Strait of Hormuz, a key transit point for global oil and gas. Talks on a long-term end to the war and reopening the waterways have yet to reach a final agreement. The statement did not mention if there were any injuries aboard the Lian Star following the strike. Still on the foreign scene, Iran's chief negotiator said that Tehran would not agree to any deal with the United States unless it fully secures Iranian rights, as report emerged that Washington had sent a tougher peace proposal back to Iran. Any tweaks to the proposal could further delay an agreement to formally end the Middle East war and reopen the Strait of Hormuz after weeks of fraught negotiations marked by sharp rhetoric and occasional flare-ups of violence. The New York Times and Axios reported on Saturday that Trump had sent back a new framework to be considered by Iran with tougher terms, though details remain unclear. Trump had said his priority includes stopping Iran from any nuclear weapon development and reopening the blockaded Hormuz shipping lane. In sports news, head coach Eric Shell says Nigeria's Super Eagles will be without two of their biggest attacking threats for upcoming international friendlies against Poland and Portugal. Victor Osimhen had been excused from the squad amid uncertainty over his club future at Galatasaray, while former African Player of the Year Ademola Lookman has been granted time off due to fatigue after a demanding season with Atletico Madrid. Shell confirmed the withdrawals leave the team without two key players who have been central to the Eagles' recent successes, including Lookman's run to the 2025-2026 UEFA Champions League semi-finals. But it was a perfect end to the Unity Cup for Nigeria in London on Saturday as Shell's experimental side retained the trophy with a dominant 3-0 victory over Jamaica at the Valley Stadium. Alhassan Yusuf stole the show with a brace, scoring within 3 minutes after a Jamaican goalkeeping error and later finishing a swift counter to seal it. Tedem Murphy added the second, heading home across from tournament standout Femi Aziz. The win makes Nigeria the most successful side in Unity Cup history, with titles in 2002, 2004, 2024 and now 2026, and gives fringe players a strong case for regular call-ups ahead of tougher fixtures. Still in sport, Paris Saint-Germain underlined their status as one of European football's greatest ever teams by becoming only the second club to retain the Champions League. Their nervy 4-3 win on penalties over Arsenal following a 1-1 draw in Budapest backed up their 5-0 win over Inter Milan in Munich 12 months ago. Arsenal seized the initiative early. Their opening goal came just 6 minutes into the first half. A deflected ball near the half-line found its way to Havertz, who exploited the left flank with a powerful left-footed shot that precisely curled into the upper corner of PSG's net. PSG became the first side to successfully defend their title since Real Madrid's three-peat from 2016 to 2018, and only the second to do it in the Champions League era, 1993 onwards. And that's the world news on Classic FM 94.3 Abuja. Thank you for listening. 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I am Nathan Williams. Have a pleasant day.
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0: 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It is Monday, June the 1st, 2026, and my name is Kelechi Onwuduwe. I'm your sports master. Well, let's get started by letting you know that the Nigerian FA Cup, or the Men's Federation Cup, will witness round of 32 fixtures across the country today, meaning, of course, there are 64 teams left in the competition. And let's quickly give you a roundup of the fixtures that will go ahead today. I beg your pardon, there are 32 teams left here. So, Kwara United, the holders, will be playing right here in Abuja at the Area 3 playground at 4 p.m. when they take on Sokoto United. Sapele Lions of Delta take on Adamawa United and Makurdi at 1 p.m. Or Bentley Insurance of Benin, who are, of course, former champions back in the day, they take on Crown of Ogbomoso in Lagos. Academy Warriors of Maiduguri face former champions Akwa United of Uyo right here in Abuja at the FIFA Goal Project pitch at 4 p.m. And Shooting Stars of Ibadan entertain Kada Warriors of Kaduna in Mina. In other games, Wiki Tourists of Bauchi takes on Bielsa United of Yenagoa in Lafia. Abida Lions are up against Premier League side Warri Wolves in Oshobo. Flight FC takes on Mighty Jets of Jos in Lafia. It's Rivers United and the newly crowned Nigeria Premier Football League champions, Rangers International of Enugu, in the headline fixture of the day. And what a venue they've been given. Nigeria's national stadium, basically, for the last decade, the Godswe Lakpabio International Stadium in Uyo. Both teams are used to the ground. And of course, the top two in the just ended Nigerian League will go head to head. Lots of revenge there. Yeah, really, if you ask me, will Rivers United knock the league champions out, or will Rangers, well, bulldoze everything in their way towards a double? We'll find out later today. All right, Ejibu City takes on Nasarawa United in Benin, and Kogi United are up against Plateau United in Lafia. In Nas, FC takes on FC Basira of Nasarawa in Ayambwa Kogi State. In other matches that will, of course, hold today, Ikorodu City from Lagos will take on Jigawa Golden Stars of Dusi, also in Ayamba. Enyimba of Aba, the four-time champions, are up against Gombe United in Makurdi. Sunshine Stars of the 19th team from Akure takes on Warringah FC at Area 3 in Abuja at 1 p.m. While the other stadium in Abuja, at the Buhari Township Stadium, hosts the tie between Kano State champions Barau FC and the Boyin State champions and last season's losing finalists Abakeleke FC. That game holds at 4 p.m. So, big fixtures to look forward to. Okay, and away from the President Federation Cup, Nigeria retained the Afro-Caribbean Football Tournament, or the Unity Cup, with a 3-0 destruction of Jamaica's Reggae Boys at the Valley in London on Saturday. USA-based midfielder Alhassan Yusuf Abdullahi scored twice to wrap up a brilliant mini tournament for himself, while standing captain Tere Murphy scored between both goals by Hassan Yusuf to ensure a total hammering for the Reggae Boys. So of course, Nigeria did beat Zimbabwe 2-0 to get to this

0: morning, my name is Kelechi Onwudiwe, and I'm your sports master. Of course, don't forget to join us later this evening for more on Sports Extra. Enjoy the rest of the 1st of June 2026. Bye bye.
1: Wake up, ABJ! 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It's time for Sports Extra.
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0: Boy, I see Seal. 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
1: Please. I got a man, okay?
0: Yeah, but I never really say nothing about him. I talk about me and you
1: well,
0: now.
1: Well, he's there, so I gotta let you know, you know?
0: But let's go kick him. Like that. 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
1: Anyway, you

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A beautiful Monday evening. Not only is it a beautiful Monday evening, it's the start of a new week, and it is the first day in the month of June. Happy new month, everyone. My name is Jonah. This is the Drive Time Show. I'm here to rock you home in grand style on this lovely first day of June. I mean, a few days ago, we were talking about how, you know, the year has been going really, really fast, and it really has. Because I look back and I'm like, what have I really done this year? How are we at 6 months already? I don't know how these things happen, but it just goes to show you that there is no time to just sit down and say, I'll wait and see what happens. Get up and make something happen instead. Anyway, I'm here to make sure that you get to your destination much better than when you set off. So buckle that seatbelt up and let's get the show on the road.

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2: 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I am Nathan Williams. The headlines. Governor seeks Tinubu's approval for 100,000 naira new national minimum wage. IGP Bajabiamila, others visit Oyo over abducted pupils, teachers. On the foreign scene, United States military strikes Gambia flagship, violating Iran blockade. And in sport, Super Eagles face friendlies without stars, retain Unity Cup. And now the news in details. Chairman of the Nigerian Governors Forum, Abdulrahman Abdulrazak, says state governors are holding talks with the federal government to review the minimum wage to 100,000 naira per month. The Kwara state governor disclosed this in Lagos when he and few state governors paid salah homage to President Bola Tinubu. Vice President Kashim Shettima led the delegation. Abdulrazak disclosed that state government are engaging the federal government and organized labor to agree on a wage structure that balances workers' welfare with fiscal sustainability. The NGF chairman said policymakers must also consider the fiscal realities confronting subnational governments, while noting that workers deserve better remuneration. Workers are currently earning 70,000 naira per month as statutory minimum wage. The National Security Advisor Nuhuri Badu, the Inspector General of Police IGP Olatunji Disu, the Minister of Defense Christopher Musa and the Chief of Staff to the President Femi Bajabiamila on Saturday visited Ogbomosho, Oyo State, to meet the community leaders and families of teachers, students and pupils abducted from schools in the area. The visit followed the abduction of teachers and pupils from Community Grammar School, Baptist Nursery and Primary School and LA Primary School in Oriri Local Government Area on May 15, 2026. During the visit, the federal government delegation met with community leaders and relatives of the victims as efforts continue to secure the release of those still being held captive. The high-level visit comes amid growing public concern over the incident, which has sparked protests and renewed calls for stronger security measures to protect schools and rural communities across Oyo State. The Inspector General of Police, Olatunji Disu, has called for greater caution in recording and sharing police-related video content, warning that misuse of such materials can damage officer morale, distort public perception, and disrupt ongoing security operations nationwide. Speaking at an interactive session with the Crime Correspondents Association of Nigeria in Abuja, the IGP reaffirmed the force's commitment to accountability and transparency, but stressed that public scrutiny must be balanced with operational realities. He cautioned against indiscriminate recording during sensitive duties and the circulation of old or manipulated videos that spread panic and misinformation.
3: It's getting out of hand. People are going to video officers where they are eating, having their lunch, having their dinner. We are not successful. We are not going to allow that. We are not going to allow police officers. Yes, we allow video officers while doing their work, but don't turn us to content. Don't turn police officers doing their lawful duty into content. Then we notice people are bringing out old videos of incidents that have happened. We want to say that we plead that should stop. Stop bringing out old videos of incidents that have happened because they are distracting us. Let us have time after recent incidents.
2: The IGP said policing in Nigeria has become more demanding, with officers now working round the clock under severe pressure. He revealed that the FCT command alone lost about 140 officers last year to violent attacks, accidents, and duty-related incidents.
3: 140 human beings, police officers, died in FCT police command. Some of them died in violent, shot, accidents, and other situations. Officers who do not sleep, officers will be traveling as suspected with different kinds of illness. And that has caused the death of 40 of us. Now calculate the number of policemen that died clearly in this country to ensure that citizens think they are twice.
2: While reiterating zero tolerance for misconduct and promising disciplinary actions against erring officers, DSU urged the public and media to protect officers carrying out lawful duties from harassment. Earlier, SICAN Chairman Festus Fifen pledged that crime correspondents remain partners in national security through responsible and factual reporting and called for better access to timely information to prevent speculation. All hell was let loose in Abuja as suspected thugs descended on a gathering by chieftains of the Turaki group in the People's Democratic Party PDP to adopt former President Goodluck Jonathan as their presidential candidate in next January election. A hoodlum struck moment after the former president was adopted in absentia at a makeshift venue following the cordoning off of the original venue by the police. However, the Nigerian Democratic Congress, NDC, at a similar event in Abuja, affirmed Mr. Peter Obi as its presidential candidate for the 2027 general elections, while the Allied People's Movement, APM, ratified Oyo State Governor Seyi Makinde as its presidential candidate. The two factions of the Labour Party, LP, announced different presidential candidates in Kennedy Ahanotu and Chibuzo Okereke. The A-Class Event Center in Wusei 2, area of Abuja where the Turaki group had booked for the Jonathan adoption was barricaded by security agents after the minister of the FCT, Yesom Wike, threatened to revoke the center's right of occupancy should any political activity by illegal groups take place there. Meanwhile, the Labour Party in Abia State has concluded its 2027 primaries to elect its candidate for the next general elections in the state. Governor Alex Otti secured a second-term ticket, qualifying him as the gubernatorial flag-bearer of the state of the party. The primaries also produced Senator Inyin Naya Baribe as the candidate of the party for Abia South Senatorial Zone and Senator Darlington Nwokocha for Abia Central. Announcing the result in Umuahia, the returning officer for the primary elections in the state, Mrs. Oluchi Opara, said Governor Otti swept the poll with 368,213 votes to emerge as unopposed aspirant for the position in the state. According to Mrs. Okpara, the Labour Party primaries elections, which held across the 184 political wards in the state, witnessed a large turnout of voters and was supervised by the Independent National Electoral Commission, INEC, and security agencies. Presenting Governor Otti with his certificate of return, the National Secretary of the Labour Party, Honorable Acho Obioma, commended party members and electoral officials for conducting a peaceful, transparent exercise across the state wards and devoid of violence. Presidential candidate of the Nigeria Democratic Congress, NDC, for the 2027 election, Peter Obi, has pledged to run as an inclusive administration in which his running mate, former Kano State Governor Rabi Kwankwaso, would serve as a full partner in governance rather than a ceremonial deputy. Obi made the declaration while accepting his nomination as the National Democratic Coalition NDC presidential candidate for the 2027 election, shortly after announcing Kwankwaso as his vice presidential candidate. Obi said his administration would depart from what he described as a tradition of sidelining deputy leaders. The former Anambra State Governor said the proposed arrangement reflects his commitment to consultation, shared responsibility, and effective governance. He subsequently invited Kwankwaso to join him on the ticket, describing the former Kano governor as a leader who shares his priorities on education and security. Obi said the partnership would be anchored on a common vision for national development and a determination to address the country's most pressing challenges. Reaffirming his campaign message, he told supporters that a new Nigeria is possible, adding that the political project was larger than any individual ambition. Operatives of the National Drug Law Enforcement Agency, NDLA, have uncovered consignment of high-potency illicit drugs concealed in water purifier machines shipped to Lagos from Netherlands. Director of Media and Advocacy, NDLA Headquarters Abuja, Femi Babafemi, this known in a statement. The illicit drug consignment, mainly ketamine, weighing 3 kilograms and 199 grams of MDMA ecstasy pills, which were carefully hidden in the water purifier machines, were discovered and seized at a courier company in Lagos on Tuesday, 26 May 2026, Babafemi said. He said in Kaduna, NDLEA operatives arrested a couple, Musa Sunday and Mercy Sunday, along with another suspect, Salome Ezekiel, 38, following the seizure of 100 jumbo bags of skunk with a gross weight of 1,246 kilograms from their home at Goningura area of Kaduna on Sunday, 24th May. He added that in another interdiction operation in the state, NDLEA officers on patrol along Abuja-Kaduna Highway by Jere, same day, intercepted a 30-year-old suspect, Sanusi Musa, with 380 military-grade ammunition, RLA 7.62 millimeters, going to Katsina State. The suspect and the exhibit have since been handed over to the appropriate security agency for further action, the spokesman said. In business news, foreign direct investment into Nigeria plunged by 80% in January 2026 as foreign investors increasingly channeled funds into bonds and money market instruments. Despite a sharp rise in overall capital inflows, the latest economic report of the Central Bank of Nigeria has shown. The report revealed that FDI fell to $30 million in January from $150 million in December 2025, while foreign portfolio investments surged to $3.37 billion from $940 million over the same period, showing investors' preference for debt access over long-term productive investments. According to the CBN, direct investment fell by 80.0% to 0.03 billion naira in the period under review. The Apex Bank, however, noted that total capital inflow into the economy rose significantly during the month. The report stated that the economy recorded a higher inflow of capital during the review period, driven mainly by the significant increase in portfolio investment inflow. 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Still to come, we have foreign and sports stories. Do stay with us. On the foreign scene, the United States said it has disabled a Gambia-flag cargo vessel attempting to sail to an Iranian port by launching a missile into its engine room. U.S. Central Command, CENTCOM, which oversees forces in the Middle East region, said the strike occurred on May 29 after the MV Lone Star failed to respond to more than 20 warnings. According to CENTCOM on X, the United States had been enforcing a blockade of Iranian ports as Tehran effectively halt all traffic through the Strait of Hormuz, a key transit point for global oil and gas. Talks on a long-term end to the war and reopening the waterways have yet to reach a final agreement. The statement did not mention if there were any injuries aboard the Lone Star following the strike. Still on the foreign scene, Iran's chief negotiator said that Tehran would not agree to any deal with the United States unless it fully secures Iranian rights, as a report emerged that Washington had sent a tougher peace proposal back to Iran. Any tweaks to the proposal could further delay an agreement to formally end the Middle East war and reopen the Strait of Hormuz after weeks of fraught negotiations marked by sharp rhetoric and occasional flare-ups of violence. The New York Times and Axios reported on Saturday that Trump had sent back a new framework to be considered by Iran with tougher terms, though details remain unclear. Trump had said his priority includes stopping Iran from any nuclear weapon development and reopening the blockaded Hormuz shipping lane. In sports news, head coach Eric Shell says Nigeria's Super Eagles will be without two of their biggest attacking threats for upcoming international friendlies against Poland and Portugal. Victor Osimhen had been excused from the squad amid uncertainty over his club future at Galatasaray, while former African Player of the Year Ademola Lookman has been granted time off due to fatigue after a demanding season with Atletico Madrid. Shell confirmed the withdrawals leave the team without two key players who have been central to the Eagles' recent successes, including Lookman's run to the 2025-2026 UEFA Champions League semi-finals. But it was a perfect end to the Unity Cup for Nigeria in London on Saturday as Shell's experimental side retained the trophy with a dominant 3-0 victory over Jamaica at the Valley Stadium. Alhassan Yusuf stole the show with a brace, scoring within 3 minutes after a Jamaican goalkeeping error and later finishing a swift counter to seal it. Tedem Murphy added the second, heading home across from tournament standout Femi Azeez. The win makes Nigeria the most successful side in Unity Cup history, with titles in 2002, 2004, 2024 and now 2026, and gives fringe players a strong case for regular call-ups ahead of tougher fixtures. Still in sport, Paris Saint-Germain underlined their status as one of European football's greatest ever teams by becoming only the second club to retain the Champions League. Their nervy 4-3 win on penalties over Arsenal following a 1-1 draw in Budapest backed up their 5-0 win over Inter Milan in Munich 12 months ago. Arsenal seized the initiative early. Their opening goal came just 6 minutes into the first half. A deflected ball near the half-line found its way to Havertz, who exploited the left flank with a powerful left-footed shot that precisely curled into the upper corner of PSG's net. PSG became the first side to successfully defend their title since Real Madrid's three-peat from 2016 to 2018, and only the second to do it in the Champions League era, 1993 onwards. And that's the world news on Classic FM 94.3 Abuja. Thank you for listening. 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I am Nathan Williams. Have a pleasant day.
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Growing up, when I was growing up, we had the saying, put your best foot forward and everything. When I was a bit little, I didn't really understand what it meant, but it literally kind of explains itself. Everything you're doing, do it well. If you have friends, and you know, be the friend that you want friends to be to you. Don't wait to say, oh, I'm just going to bounce off, I'm going to be a reflection of how people treat me. Don't. There's this new thing where they say aura for aura, this for this, and I'm like, you know, an eye for an eye, it makes the world blind. So if we all say, okay, we're going to treat other people the way that they treat us, this is going to be lacking. You know, and when you really need a shoulder, everybody's going to say, you know what, I can't. You are not there for me, so I can't be there for you. So be the friend that you want people to be. This applies to work too. If you have a job, there are millions. Every year, we churn out graduates. Some are so qualified, but there are no jobs waiting for them. Some of them have resorted to doing things I really don't want to talk about right now, while others have found other creative things to throw themselves into, and some are really frustrated. And the society and the economy does not exactly help. So be kind. Listen. If you have opportunities, let someone know that there's an internship for you here. There's something you can do instead of just sitting around. And idle mind, you know, is a bad guy's workshop. So let's make sure that doesn't happen at all. That. Anyway, we have more music coming your way. Just remember to put your best foot forward in every single thing you do, be it relationship, be it your home life, be it your business. Be it your family life, especially your family life, because charity begins at home. Let's go back to the music.

Yeah.

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